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0: WRGY Weather Update is a service of the Rangeley Lakes Heritage Trust, working to sustain the ecological, economic, and social vitality of the Rangeley region by conserving, restoring, and stewarding our incredible landscape for present and future generations. Mostly cloudy skies tonight with a low of 42, a light northwest breeze, cloudy, late day showers Friday, 55, periods of rain, 36 Friday night, clearing Saturday, 54, spotty afternoon showers near 60 on Sunday, isolated showers, 57 on Monday. I'm meteorologist Russ Merle on WRGY, Real Community Radio.
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1: This WRGY weather update brought to you by the Rangeley Hideaway, your mountain town workspace with coffee that inspires. Spotty showers, 57 this afternoon, north to northwest winds at 6 to 12. Clouds will stick around tonight down to 42. Cloudy with late day showers, 55 tomorrow. Periods of rain tomorrow night, 36. Clearing on Saturday, 54. Afternoon showers on Sunday with highs near 60. I'm meteorologist Russ Murley on WRGY, Rio Community Radio.

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1: Whenever skies

WRGY Weather Update is a service of the Rangeley Lakes Heritage Trust, working to sustain the ecological, economic, and social vitality of the Rangeley region by conserving, restoring, and stewarding our incredible landscape for present and future generations. Mostly cloudy skies tonight with a low of 42, a light northwest breeze, cloudy, late day showers Friday, 55, periods of rain, 36 Friday night, clearing Saturday, 54, spotty afternoon showers near 60 on Sunday, isolated showers, 57 on Monday. I'm meteorologist Russ Merley on WRGY, Real Community Radio.

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I even tripped down and fell. 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

Hey there, it's me, Wheels, Rangeley's famous coon cat. 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So if you're strolling through town, stop by Snow Source. 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I might be lounging, I might be lurking, but I'll definitely be listening to WRGY.

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I'll be playing some of the best songs from the best movies. 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One week, for example, it might be rom-coms. Or another week, it's action movies. Sometimes I'll pick a few legendary artists, like Springsteen or Madonna, Tom Petty or Bob Seger, and I'll feature their best songs in film. Along the way, there may be hints so you can try and guess the name of the film. It's all about movies and music. I hope you can join me this Thursday at 5.

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WRGY has been playing over the airwaves now for over 13 years, and that wouldn't have been possible thanks to voices such as Ron Hoare. Not only did Ron help get us started as a radio station, but he also gave Rangeley its voice. And now every day at 9 a.m., we honor Ron by playing his show, Ron Hoare's Oldies, an eclectic mix of music from the 50s through the 80s. And throughout the hour, you'll hear a brief history and fun facts about some of the artists and songs being played. 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

0: at the local farmer's market, but get ready because he is taking over WRGY Wednesdays at 1 p.m. Randy does more than make your house smell great with his hand-poured candles. 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
1: That is absolutely true.
0: Oh, wait. Oh, sorry. I think that was actually the wrong Randy. This Randy makes candles, but on top of that, he knows how to sing in 15 different languages.
1: That is true, too.
0: I really think my notes are mixed up here because I didn't know this about you, Randy. 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
1: That is 100% true.
0: Are we actually
1: for
0: sure?
1: That's the one.
0: Okay, gotcha.

0: 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You figure it out.
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1: 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It is 44 degrees out.

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imagine this. It's 3 o'clock on a Tuesday afternoon, and you're just sitting around with some idle time on your hands, and then it comes to your mind, you're like, oh, yeah, that's right. It's Timmy time, the Stroud Power Hour on 90.5 WRGY. I think I'm going to tune in and see what Tim Straub has for me today.

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2: And checking the downtown temperature here, it is 45 degrees here at WRGY 90.5 FM Radio.

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0: And I want to welcome you back to Maine Veterans Connection Podcast, coming to you from the studios of the Williams Broadcasting Group, creative programming for radio, television, and fully diversified podcasts on the web. Once again, we come your way once a month, and it depends on what the time of the day is, what the day is itself. We haven't really we really haven't settled on exactly when it is that you're going to be joining us, but we will be there each month to talk with you about all of the great things that are happening, you know, with the Maine Bureau of Veterans Services. First of all, we are live streaming out there, everybody, and I want to remind everyone that listens to us, if you've never listened to us live stream, pretty easy to do. Just go to the Williams Broadcasting website front page, and at the top of the front page, on the right-hand side, you'll see a little icon that says Listen Live, and just click onto that. You will be live with us. And by the way, everybody, we have a brand-new website at Williams Broadcasting, and so things look a little bit different, and we want you to check it out for sure. Also want to remind you that there's an icon on the front that is the Maine Veterans Connection, and it will take you right to our homepage, and there you can listen to this current show, or you can pick up our archived shows, and we've only got one right now, but you know, we're going to add more and more and more to that as the year goes along, so stay with us. But maybe the most important thing is that you know that you can pick us up on demand, and that means you can pick us up on any app available out there that you listen to any of your favorite podcasts on. You can listen to the Maine Veterans Connection. And so we look very much forward to you joining us week in and week out. And I am joined by my co-host, Ryan Lorraine, who is the Director of Communications, the Maine Bureau of Veterans Services. And good morning to you, my friend.
1: Good morning. Thanks for having us.
0: It's good to have you here. It's always good to have you here. And I'm glad that you're sitting by my side. You've given me a great agenda to take a look at. We've got a couple of special guests this week. And we've got one guest that is back with us for two times in a row. So you see, I think he actually liked being here. And that, of course, is Stephen Lanning, and he is the Deputy Director at the Maine Bureau of Veterans Services. Stephen, great to have you on the show.
2: Again,
0: as always, so much. And we do have a special guest today. We have Jamie Robichaud, who is the Business Systems Coordinator, once again at the Maine Bureau of Veterans Services. And Jamie, good morning to you.
3: Good morning to you.
0: So, Ryan, I'm going to start things off by maybe you should give people a little bit of an overview of who you are once again. It takes a couple of these episodes to get people familiar with the people that are on the other end of the microphone. So tell us a little bit about yourself.
1: Well, I am the Director of Communications. I handle the outreach for the Maine Bureau of Veterans Services, and that involves many different things. One is certainly this podcast, but also our social media outreach, our effort to get the Bureau covered by the press and media, and our website. So you just spoke about your new website. We also have a new website that will be being launched next month, I believe. And so we're very excited about that as well.
0: That's fantastic. That's terrific. And we also have Steve Lanning here again for our second consecutive show. And Steve, tell us a little bit about what it is that you do at the Maine Bureau of Veterans Services.
2: Good morning again. So I serve as the deputy director for the Bureau, and I kind of fill in wherever I'm needed at. A lot of behind-the-scenes work that I participate in, whether it's budgeting or the logistics of how the Bureau runs, kind of some of the housekeeping stuff that needs to happen, whether it's legislative updates or rulemaking and all of the very exciting fun stuff that needs to happen that's important for the
0: all of those logistical things that have to be taken care of, right, Stephen? Absolutely. Thank you so much for that. And Jamie, you are the Business Systems Coordinator. Tell us a little bit about what that means.
3: Well, what that means is that I basically handle the technology and coordination of our programs to make benefits more accessible to our veterans.
0: That's great. That's terrific. So I think what we want to do today is, and one of the things that you suggested, Ryan, was to take kind of a look, an overview of what has been going on, you know, at the Maine Bureau of Veterans Services. And there's a number of things. And you know, one of the top things on the agenda is Supporting Veterans Symposium, which happened at USM this past month.
1: Yeah, no, it's certainly been a busy month for us since we've been here last. But one of our big events that we held was called the Supporting Veterans Resiliency Symposium, which was held at USM. We had about 250 participants that came.

0: away. So we were very excited about that. And we did that as part of our Sergeant Fox grant, which we received, which is to help promote efforts to prevent suicide within the veteran populations.
1: And you also, one of the other things that's happening is that you know, which I think is critically important, and that is that, you know, you're always in the midst of trying to put together dollars that can help you maintain places around the state that are very important to veterans. And you just received two grants for veterans memorial cemeteries in both Caribou, way up there in Aroostook County, and Springvale as well. Talk a little bit about that.
0: Yeah, we have the Maine Bureau of Veterans Services operates four different veterans memorial cemeteries across the state, two which are in Augusta, but then we also have one that's in Caribou and one that's in Springvale. And we were very fortunate to receive two different grants for our Caribou and our Springvale locations to help with expansions, which were needed because, you know, the population up in Caribou, way up north, those folks would like to be buried and taken care of, close to where they reside. So you have a big population that, you know, needs to be, I wouldn't say a big population, but nonetheless, folks up there that don't want to drive all the way to Augusta when they're to be buried.
1: It's important, isn't it? It means something to these folks. Stephen, I think you were going to say something.
2: So these two grants, it's just over $2.5 million. So one grant for the Caribou Cemetery and one grant for the Southern Maine Springvale Cemetery. What this does is it expands the column burial niche wall for cremations. It provides an additional 570-ish burial spaces in Caribou and roughly 850 for Springvale. It also preps a section in Springvale for additional ground burials. And this gives us roughly about 8 more years of burial length in Caribou and about 9.5 years in Springvale. So this gives us more time, gives us more space, and allows us to better take care of veterans and their dependents. And it's important to recognize that our cemeteries, the way these come about is they're grant funded. The initial construction of them and the expansion of them are mainly federally funded. So we apply for grants for them. However, the day-to-day operations are taken care of by state employees and state money. So these grants are vital to the expansion. We finished a project with the Maine National Guard and U.S. Marine Corps reservists this last year to clear some land in the Central Maine Cemetery system also. So we're constantly looking at efforts in order to provide space for our veterans as we go forward.
1: Stephen, one of the questions I've got is that, you know, this is almost like, I'm listening to what you're saying about this and these special locations for veterans to be buried after they have passed. It's almost like our own little Arlington from that perspective, knowing that these are places where veterans' remains are going to be buried. And I think that's really, really important because it also gives people a place to go to honor these people. And I suspect probably that's part of the thinking when it comes to having these places established.
2: It is. And so these are state veteran cemeteries. However, in order to maintain the ability to apply for federal grants through the National Cemetery Administration, we have to maintain the same standards that they do in Arlington. So we have to maintain the same ground standards. We have to maintain the same burial operations. Everything that we do has to fall under the NCA standards, and we get inspected by the NCA every few years. Each cemetery does. So everything we do as a state cemetery, a state veteran cemetery, basically follows the same blueprint as the national cemeteries do. So it is like a mini Arlington.
1: Yeah, exactly. And I think that's important for people to know because that, once again, it's a place where people can come and they can honor veterans, maybe veterans.

0: that they have known in their lifetime that are buried there, and this resting place is a place where people can come and they can take the time to recognize these folks that have lived their lives out, and as you said, they want to be buried together, and so they can be remembered together as well. So I think it's just terrific that these kinds of grants are available federally, and I suspect that probably these are the kinds of things that you continue to monitor from the perspective of there may be other locations or across the state of Maine where they're looking to establish a place like this. Is that correct?
1: So along the same lines with the NCA, the VA has specific guidelines on how close cemeteries can be from each other, and usually they do a 75-mile radius between a cemetery. So a veteran should be within 75 miles of a cemetery that is either a VA cemetery or a VA-funded cemetery, and it doesn't matter if it's within our state or another state. If they're within 75 miles, they're covered.
0: Absolutely. Absolutely. That's terrific.
1: So if we're looking to establish a new cemetery, we would have to look at that, and then there has to be a certain amount of veterans within that 75-mile radius in order to establish a new cemetery.
0: Absolutely. Well, thank you very much for that. And Ryan, one of the other things that has been going on and continues to go on, and something that you have your stand downs that are happening in the month of October. You've got one that has just happened. Then you've got one coming up on the 9th in Lewiston. You've got one coming up on the 23rd in Bangor, and then at the end of the month in Augusta. Can you talk a little bit about that?
2: Yeah, these stand downs, we just had our first yesterday that was held down at the Hannaford down in Portland. But we have these stand downs to provide an opportunity for homeless veterans or those who are at risk of becoming homeless to come to one of these stand downs for resources, housing resources, number one priority, and then to get connected with their benefits resources and our other community partners. So we have Veterans Forward. We have a bunch of different organizations that show up to these, and you can get a free haircut. You can get a free lunch. Everybody likes those things. And we have our next one that's in Lewiston. And we always make a big concerted effort to make sure that any homeless veteran or any at-risk veteran has free transportation to these events. So the next one that's going to be held in Lewiston will be have free transportation from the CityLink bus services. So we're in the last one that we just had Greater Portland Metro provided free services for veterans yesterday.
0: So. And so the key is that you're trying to get the word out about these to veterans across the state and in the areas that you're going to be hosting these stand downs, so that the veterans will come, and it also, I suspect, gives you an opportunity, all of you, an opportunity to provide information about the services and the benefits that they can receive in addition to things that you can do for them right on the spot.
2: Absolutely. And we do them in a location. So Hannaford, everybody goes to Hannaford, especially the one in Portland. It's huge. And being out in a parking lot where the visibility there, sometimes we often just have folks from, that are curious. They stop by, and whether they're connected to veteran services or not, they can stop by and we can assist them with anything that they need.
0: Stephen.
1: There's a few Hannafords in Portland. The Hannaford that has been a partner for the last couple of years, and we want to thank them directly, is at 295 Forest Ave. That's where we held the event yesterday. They offer their space, and we've been there for a couple years. So we saw 12 homeless veterans yesterday, and to Ryan's point, other veterans do show up. So we saw an additional 20 veterans total. So 8 veterans happened to be walking through the parking lot, probably to grab groceries, and we saw this big event out, and they wandered in and asked what's going on. So they were able to connect with other services. But the key is we had 12 homeless veterans that stopped in and were able to get assistance. In our homeless team, over this last year's event, I think we had roughly 17 vendors that showed up for the Portland stand down or the stand downs as we went. And this year there was 32 vendors in the Portland stand down, and we expect that as we go forward with these. So they've done a great job of growing the assistance that is available when we hold these events. The other thing, as a veteran shows up to these, they're not sure exactly what they're going to get. So they get basic services, like Ryan mentioned, the haircut. Yep. They get boots, they get jackets, they get sleeping bags, they get things that they're going to need as we move into the colder weather.
0: Sure.
1: The Veteran Healthcare Administration was there to help provide screens and vaccinations on site. So folks got their flu shot, COVID vaccinations if they wanted them. Health Affiliates of Maine was also there to provide some screenings.
0: That's great.
1: There was Veterans Forward was there to help them if they needed help with financial assistance or job placement. Department of Labor from the state was also there to help with job assistance. And these are just a few of the organizations that were there to help veterans as they needed help.
0: And it seems like those services and those vendors that are getting involved, that continues to increase. The more people hear about this, these events and that type of thing, the more response you're getting. I mean, that seems to be the way that I'm interpreting this, is that you're getting more and more people, because the whole subject of veterans and veterans' benefits and services and opportunities, I call them, are something that, we're still learning to access as citizens, but at the same time we're seeing more and more of these businesses that want to put their hand out to help, and it seems like that's happening, isn't it?
1: It is. And one of the success stories from yesterday was we were able to connect a veteran with multiple of the services that we talked about. However, we also were able to connect them with Booth Bay Vets Trailers.
0: Yep.
1: And they were able to find a location, and they're in the process right now of getting one of the transitional housing trailers placed, so they have some place to stay while they move into more permanent housing. And there was a couple other referrals for a similar thing. We were able to connect another veteran that was working with Preble Street that had lost contact.
0: Yep. Yep.
1: So there was quite a few connections that were made yesterday out of the 12 veterans that were there. Most of them, if not all, made some real steps towards moving into some stable housing.
0: Absolutely. That's all good news. And once again, the stand downs, just had one in Portland, one coming up in Lewiston on the 9th of October. Then the 23rd, you folks will be in Bangor, and then finally coming back around on the 30th in Augusta. So everyone out there listening to us about this, and if they want to get in touch with you folks, if, for example, there are some businesses and vendors out there that listen to this podcast and think, how can I get involved? They can get in touch with you directly, I would assume. Is that correct, Ryan?
2: Yeah, absolutely. They can visit our website. All of our contact information is on there. And I'd also like to just add, I found out this yesterday. Hannaford not only offers the location, but they're also supplying all the food for all the other stand downs as well.
0: Sure.
2: So it's cooked and provided by other organizations. Yesterday was BIW, their employee union, but also the food is from Hannaford. So
0: absolutely, that's terrific. Boy, that is terrific. So we're very, very pleased to hear about that. Let's get to our next topic, which is outreach efforts and accessibility to meet the needs of the veterans out there, and then provide information to them about these available resources and benefits. I know, Ryan, that you're the Director of Communications at the Maine Bureau of Veterans Services. Can you tell us a little bit about, what we're doing? Obviously, you put podcasts first. Thank you very much for that, by the way. And but the fact is that, there are other kinds of ways in which veterans can get to know more about what it is that is available to them through the Maine Bureau of Veterans Services. That includes expos, symposiums, VSO outreach, and of course, welcome home projects. Talk a little bit about that, would you?
2: Yeah, so we have a varied, age range in the state. We have varies quite a bit. And we have to try to reach our veterans in every different avenue. One of those is, you know, certainly podcasts. We have our website. We have our outreach on social media. But it's also, you know, we do these events like our expo that's coming up that we're co-hosting along with the VA that's coming up in Scarborough, being held at the Cabela's. That last year, I guess that was one of our biggest events. But we had like 500 people come out. People bring their families. We have food available. We have all the same similar resources, but we have it in a spot that's very, very, you know, a very popular spot in Scarborough. So
0: that's fantastic. That it's great to hear about that. Jamie, how do you get involved in some of this? I mean, you're the business systems coordinator, and we sort of understand that, but you get involved in all of this in terms of helping to get that information out to the veterans as well?
3: That's correct. I do a lot of developing of web forms so that for veterans that maybe it's not convenient for them to call or stop in, they can go right on our website. We have several options on there for people, for our veterans to be able to apply for and request benefits. We offer the availability to request the State of Maine Park Pass, which gets veterans into the state parks at no charge. It's actually a state park and museum pass, so they can get into the state museum as well. We offer the availability for our dependents of our veterans to apply for their educational benefits that, if they're eligible for them, to be able to apply right online and be able to get back their certificate of eligibility directly to them. So we offer a wide range of benefits that people can apply for online that we have out there.
0: You try to make it easy, as easy as you possibly can. And what, in your way of thinking, what is the biggest challenge of reaching some of these veterans? Because we talked a little bit about this on the first show, and that is that there are so many veterans out there. I mean, there are homeless veterans, there are veterans that are like living in very rural areas that don't have access, that don't seem to have the kind of online access that you would normally expect people to have in this day and age. What are some of the challenges that you find when it comes to reaching the veterans out there and making sure that they have an understanding of what it is that's available to them?
3: I think one of the biggest challenges is probably a challenge that is not necessarily specific to veterans, but it's the fact that everybody can be reached or chooses to be reached in a different way. Some people would prefer to be called on the phone. Other people would prefer to receive a text message or receive an email. Some people would just rather talk to somebody in person. So trying to make sure that we're offering all of those options for people so that they can communicate with us in their preferred medium at their preferred time.
0: And that's just part of the ongoing process of trying to reach as many veterans as you possibly can. And we talked about that in the previous show, didn't we? One of the biggest challenges you have, period, is making sure that the veterans that are here in the state of Maine have access, and that's sometimes a challenge with some of these people. They just and some of them purposely have sort of gone into, I call, hibernation, you know, kind of away from people, not wanting to deal with a lot of the public in general, and not, as a result of that, not really having a good sense of what it is that you folks provide for them on a regular basis. And I suspect that is one of the frustrations as well that you find.
2: Yeah, no, I think one of the ways that we overcome, you know, that obstacle is working with, you know, other organizations. Like we work really closely with the American Legion, the VFWs, being, you know, that's how a lot of veterans are connected to, you know, staying involved.
0: Yeah.
2: So I think that's and actually last year we had a meeting where we invited all the different stakeholders for veterans, and we gathered everybody in one room, and we're able to, you know, discuss some of the challenges that, you know, each organization faces, whether that's communication, you know, amongst each other, you know, duplicating services, areas where there are weaknesses that we can improve, all of us. So I think it's a big effort that includes everyone.
0: Yeah, exactly. And you know, what I wanted to mention to all of you, and this is kind of an off the subject kind of a discussion, but my daughter Stacy is involved in a motorcycle club, the Saracens, and they have meetings, you know, and they have events and activities that go on all year long. And I know, Ryan, you're familiar with the Saracens here in this area. They do a lot for the community, but one of the things that also happens is that there are motorcycle clubs out there that are basically focused on helping veterans, bikers, you know, bikers for veterans and that type of thing. And they will, I have seen them actually go to communities and set up and just find ways in which they can reach out to veterans and get information to them. And I suspect that that's kind of part of what you're talking about when it comes to discussing getting involved with other organizations that can help that outreach process.
2: Right. So last week, the week prior, was the Prisoner of War Missing in Action Day, National Day that was recognized. They actually had a ceremony in Jay, which is a big yearly event that they've done for decades now. And one of the groups that showed up, everyone's favorite part was when the motorcycles arrived. Yep. It was United Bikers of Maine, the Oxford County chapter. They all show up and they park next to the ceremony, and it's one of everybody's favorite moments when all the bikes show up. So they have the police escort, and then at the end they actually presented a check to the local organizations there in support of veterans.
0: Yeah, that's tremendously important, and we want people to understand out there that these are the kinds of organizations that are available to help. And I think that makes a huge difference. And I suspect, Jamie, it also makes your job a little bit easier. You probably hear from some of these organizations occasionally, do you not?
3: We definitely do. Organizations that are reaching out, either how they can help or having us attend their events so that we can be there and have a table and talk with veterans in person.
0: Boy, that's really important. I suspect it is. And Stephen, I suspect that when you're out there and you're moving around and you're traveling around and that type of thing, and you go to these kinds of events and you connect with these organizations, it's important because you're perhaps getting your information directly to veterans that have no sense of what it is that is available to them.
1: Yeah, I think we discussed it a little bit last time. Is word of mouth is vital. For we're not going to reach every veteran with the podcast. We're not going to reach every veteran with social media, and the Tuesday morning McDonald's conversations that happen with veterans is a vital portion of how we get what the Bureau does out. So we help one veteran, they go to breakfast, they talk to three other veterans. We help one veteran and they go to their motorcycle club and they're like, hey, you know, Doug in Portland really helped me out. Go see him. He can take care of whatever you're trying to figure out with the VA. Those word-of-mouth conversations, that person-to-person, veteran-to-veteran connection is vital for not only what we do, but what for the other service organizations, for the American Legion, VFW, and DAV.
0: Absolutely.
1: What they do.
0: Yeah, absolutely. And so these are all important components, I call it, of what it is that you provide. And by being able to connect with other organizations throughout the state of Maine, it just makes your job a little bit easier from the perspective of reaching some of these veterans that you normally would just not reach, as you just said. You know, not everybody listens to podcasts. Not everybody has got internet service, believe it or not. I mean, it's true. And so subsequently, that part of it, even though these folks still need these services, they just don't get the information. And sometimes these other organizations like United Bikers of Maine are out there, and their purpose is to really reach out to these people that are kind of lost and not really, able to be reached by normal circumstances, which is really, really great.
2: And I think some of, well, we're doing a lot of the back end stuff.
0: Yep.
2: Is trying to catch veterans after, you know, later down the road. And part of what you mentioned earlier was the Welcome Home Project, which is our effort that we've started, which assists veterans along the way of their transition from active duty and returning home to the state of Maine, so that they're aware know on day one of their services and resources that are available to them, and we connect with them at various time points throughout their transition, 30, 90, 120 days. We have a veteran service officer from our bureau reach out to them and become in contact with them on a regular basis to make sure that their transition is going well and they're aware of, what's available to them.
0: Critically important, no question about it. You are listening to the Maine Veterans Connection. I'm John Williams, joined by my my co-hosts and guests, Ryan Lorraine, Stephen Lanning, and Jamie Robichaud. I want to jump into something that is kind of a highlight for today, and that is that the hunting season has started here in the state of Maine, and that's always been such a huge tradition here in the Pine Tree State. There's no question about that. I mean, it's something that is almost like it's something that just brings families together. It gets families out together, and it provides also an opportunity. It does provide an opportunity for harvesting and food sources and that type of thing as well. The bird hunting season is now underway here in the state of Maine. The deer hunting season will start to kick in right around the end of October, 1st of November. And as a result of that, and I think the moose, when is the moose season anyhow? I guess I'm not familiar when that starts. Does anybody know?
3: I think Residence Day is November 2nd.
0: For the moose hunting?
3: I'm sorry, I thought you said deer hunting.
0: Deer hunting is right coming up on November 2nd. You're absolutely right about that because that's my birthday, so I remember that. But the moose hunting season, I think, is earlier, is it not?
2: I feel like I've already started to see the social media posts of some of my friends getting moose.
3: Yeah, I think you're absolutely right. I've seen the same thing of friends that have...
0: Yeah. Yeah, and of course, the moose hunting season is a little bit different here in the state of Maine because it's in different, I call it quadrants around the state of Maine, and it depends on where that quadrant is as to when you can hunt the moose. But that is a huge part of the hunting season as well. But getting back to the point, what is important is that, for those folks out there that perhaps have a disability, and have trouble getting out and about and being able to have access to this tradition, this sport that perhaps they, before they were disabled, were a part of, and every year they went out and hunted with their family or with their children, whatever. There is disabled hunting and fishing licenses available to those folks. Let me start with you, Jamie. How do people get access to that?
3: Basically, veterans that are 50% or more disabled, service-connected through the VA, are eligible to apply for a Maine Disabled Veteran Hunting and Fishing License. It's a partnership that our Bureau has had with Inland Fisheries and Wildlife. You can get those passes or licenses either at any of our offices. The form is online. You can stop into our offices or you can go into IF&W and get that license there.
0: Now, are these licenses free to these disabled veterans? Are they free?
3: These licenses are free.
0: They are free to disabled veterans. So that's important for them to understand that, is that they can pick these up and they can do that. And they can start by getting in touch with you folks at the Maine Bureau of Veteran Services and then go from there. And I think, once again, it's funny. This is a subject that I've actually heard about before on a number of different levels, because I've got a lot of friends of mine that are fly fishermen, for example. And there have been some programs that have been developed over the years that pertain to giving access to veterans who have disabilities that want to get out and want to do some fishing, want to do some fly fishing, might want to be specifically doing fly fishing, that type of thing. And there are people out there that are organizing, events and activities surrounding this. So it's really, really important, isn't it, that we sort of make, and I'd like to use the expression, we try to make life as normal as we can for these folks so that they can get out there and enjoy something that perhaps they had been practicing a good part of their lives, but now it seems like it's more difficult for them to get to that point. And I think, Ryan, you would agree with that.
2: Yeah, no, absolutely. And actually, Christina, who runs the VAST program, which is out of Pineland Farms in New Gloucester, she was actually spoke at our Veterans Resiliency Symposium about, the influence of recreation. And, that's certainly a big aspect of that. They have weekly activities. They have looking at their events calendar on their website, promoting their activities calendar is, I mean, they're right out straight, but there's always something for everyone, and they do adaptations for, you know, anyone, any ability, anyone with disabilities. They certainly accommodate that.
0: It's important. It's important that that connection take place. Stephen, when it comes to this type of thing, you know, when you're out and about and you're talking with veterans or you're at events and activities associated with that, these kinds of things probably, you know, they're seasonal, but at the same time, you know, making sure that people know that this is available through the state of Maine and also through the obviously through the Maine Bureau of Veteran Services is really critically important. Important, isn't it?
1: It is, and I think it's important to point out too that this is a lifetime hunting and fishing license. So a veteran applies for this one time and they have it for life. There's
0: wow.
1: If they apply for saltwater fishing, they do have to come back in to get an endorsement every single year. However, the regular hunting and fishing, they would just need to come in, they show their previous hunting and fishing license, or they show their hunter safety course. If they have endorsements like archery or trapping, they would need to show those as well, that they've taken the appropriate course to have that endorsement on their hunting and fishing license. And then we print it off, and it's a lifetime license for them. So they don't have to come back in unless they lose it or damage it, and we can print them off another one.
0: Yeah.
1: We can give them tags. For transport tags at the same time. And unlike IF&W, where they're only located in Augusta, we have offices throughout the state that they can come in and get this knocked out at. The other thing to point out, too, this is a reciprocal license. So we have, or IF&W has entered into reciprocal agreements with some of the other states.
0: Oh, great.
1: So New Hampshire, Vermont, Rhode Island, Missouri, Texas, and Delaware, we have reciprocal agreements with that a veteran that has this license can apply for a hunting and fishing or disabled veterans hunting and fishing license with those states as well. The thing to point out, though, is they have to meet the requirements for that state. So Maine's requirement is you have to be over 50% service connected with the VA. New Hampshire, for example, you have to be 100%. So you would need to send in. So if I wanted to apply for a hunting and fishing license with New Hampshire, I go onto their website, pull down the form, send in a copy of my hunting and fishing sure. license from Maine,
0: yep.
1: along with my military documents. I send it to their IF&W in Manchester, and they do have a charge. It's like a $10 administrative fee, unlike we do. And then a couple weeks later, I get my New Hampshire hunting and fishing license back. And I think one of the reasons to point that out is we don't hunt on Sundays here.
0: Right. We don't.
1: That's not a restriction in New Hampshire.
0: So there you go.
1: So if you're busy and you're working all week and you only have one day to hunt and you have this license, that may be something you look at, especially if you're in the western part of the state and you just hop over the border.
0: And it seems to me, Stephen, that reciprocal arrangement is so important because, you know, I'm involved in snowmobiling and that type of thing, and I do snowmobile reports, and we talk a lot about reciprocal days with Maine and New Hampshire where you don't have, you know, as long as you've got a license, you can cross over states and that type of thing. And I suspect when you take a look at what you're talking about, and you're talking about the requirements in New Hampshire as opposed to Maine, but you also realize that New Hampshire is open 7 days a week for hunting, that's going to make it easier for some of these veterans, as you said, who have to work, you know, 6 days a week, or just don't have other days that they can take off, that they can take advantage of this. So, really important that they have that understanding. And you were mentioning just a moment ago, which I think is worth repeating, and that is that, you know, you have contacts or offices throughout the state of Maine where these veterans can go and they can get these licenses or apply for these licenses. And I suspect that that's really important as well, as opposed to simply saying you got to come to Augusta to do this.
1: Yeah, and we're located from Caribou, Bangor, Machias. We have two offices here in Augusta. Springvale, Portland, and Lewiston. So any of our offices, any of our regular claims offices, a veteran can come in and apply for a hunting and fishing license. We have access to MOSES, which is the system that IFNW uses, the same system that, so if I went into Walmart and applied for or bought a fishing license,
0: yeah,
1: that's the same system. So
0: really important.
1: And if a veteran doesn't have their hunting and fishing license they had last year, we could look them up in that system. So we try to make it as easy as possible for them to apply as well. And to Jamie's point, you could go online if you don't want to talk to anybody. I know I'd much rather do it the personless way as opposed to having to talk to somebody on the phone or going to an office, because everybody's busy.
0: Yep.
1: Everybody's busy. So, and these are important benefits. These are benefits for 100% of veterans or those who qualify. As, you know, we talk about the homeless stand downs, which are vital for our homeless veterans, yep. But that's a small portion of our veteran population.
0: Right.
1: Hunting and fishing licenses for disabled veterans are over 50%. That's a much larger population of veterans.
0: Wow.
1: So these are benefits that will benefit a much larger base of veterans. In our park pass, that's for every veteran that has an honorable discharge. So that's almost all of our veteran population.
0: And so that's, in other words, they can go to a state park or a national park, and they basically get in for free.
1: It's for state parks, but yes, they would be able to get in for free.
0: Okay.
1: So, yeah, Acadia, there's a different, there's a federal park pass that you can get either by going on to the federal park website or by going to Acadia in person. That's the only place in the state you can apply in person is going up to Acadia.
0: Yeah. Well, that's great. That's terrific, and I think that's once again that's important. And you know, as we sort of come to a conclusion of our topics here, you know, what are some of the other things, Ryan, that we should be thinking about when it comes to the new website? You talked a little bit about the new website at the beginning of the show. You know, all of the things that we've been talking about here today, which is so critically important, and I know Jamie, you think it's more than critically important, is that you can get all of this information or accessed two places that you can go for these services and benefits on the website.
2: Yeah, you want to make things as efficient as possible. And right now, we have all these services available on our website, maine.gov/veterans. And yeah, we're very excited about having our, let's say, you always have to have making sure that things are improving. So we're looking forward to making our website a little bit more efficient, a little bit more easy accessible. I know that there are requirements coming out with ADA accessibility, so we're looking to have things as clear as possible for everyone. And that should be changing within the next month.
0: And I think one of the last things we want to talk about today is once again mention those stand down dates that are coming up. We've got one coming up in Lewiston next week on the 9th of October. We've got one coming up on the 23rd of October in Bangor, and then on the 30th of October in Augusta. And once again, opportunities for veterans who are homeless, who are in need, to come and take advantage of some of the services and products that you're going to make available right there at the location that you're going to be live at. But also they can get lots of more information about, you know, the Maine Bureau of Veterans Services right there when they come to these stand downs, correct?
2: Correct. Yeah, absolutely. And one of the things that, this is a ongoing effort from our office. We have a veterans coordination team, and they deal with this 365 days a year. And this is just one, you know, aspect of our outreach of that. But certainly we encourage folks that are in any sort of situation like this to contact us anytime.
0: Which is really something that we want to impress upon the veterans that might be listening to this podcast or hear about it. And that is that, you know, you need to ask the questions. You need to go to places where you can get that access to the services and benefits that are available. Jamie, any final thoughts on your part in terms of what it is that you do that you would like the folks out there to know about?
3: I think the only final thought that I would really have is it's important to connect with us. Whether you're a veteran or you know a veteran, we want to talk to you if there's anything we can do to help, whether it's a connection to state benefits that we administer ourselves, whether it's a connection to federal benefits that we can help veterans obtain. If you're worried about a veteran who maybe isn't homeless, but is definitely in need, connect with us, send us a message, send us an email, any way that you want to in order to get in touch with us so that we can connect. Word of mouth, Stephen said that earlier. Yeah. Yep. There's nothing that spreads faster, and I think that would be my final thought.
0: Okay, great. Thank you very much, by the way. We appreciate that. Stephen, any final thoughts on your part?
1: The only thing I'd like to mention is our event next week in Lewiston is going to be held at the Veterans Memorial Park. Right there, right on the waterfront. So please, if you're a homeless veteran, if you know a homeless veteran, come on out.
0: Yeah, if you know somebody that is like that, is in that position, thank you.
1: And if you're just a veteran that is curious about what the Bureau has to offer or wants to connect to the VA, this would be a great opportunity to do so. So you don't need to be homeless or in danger of becoming homeless in order to come visit us at this event. This is a great opportunity to connect to benefits.
0: That's great. That's great. And we thank you very much for that. One of the final things I want to say is that I'm the executive director for the Oxford Hills Chamber of Commerce. And one of the big events we put on every year is our Christmas parade. And although a lot of people think, well, that's a long ways off, it's not. It's not a long ways off. As you all know, the holidays are going to come roaring in here anytime. And it always is on the Saturday after Thanksgiving. And this year, our theme is I'll be home for Christmas in honor of the men and women in our armed services. So we're really putting that word out there. And I have to tell you something, and this is very sincere. I have lots of people that call me about this, and they want to know what the theme is, and they want to know what it is that we're doing. And I've never seen such a positive response from people as the response I'm getting this year with our theme, the idea that we're going to honor our men and women that are in the armed services, you know, both active and retired. And I've got a lot of people that are just so excited to be able to kind of mirror that and emulate that in their float designs. So something I think that's important for people to remember is that the people out there and the citizenry in general love our men and women who have served us, and I know that they're anxious to show that kind of love and affection for these people, and they do it through events like this. So that's exciting. It really is. Yeah.
2: I was in the parade last year. So
0: yes, I know you were, and you'll be in the parade again this year, won't you?
2: We'll make it happen.
0: You'll make it happen. You'll absolutely make it happen. Well, Ryan, another great show. Stephen, thank you so much. Jamie, thank you so much for joining us. We hope you'll come back and join us again.
3: Thank you.
0: Would love to have you. And by the way, Ryan, we'll be back. We'll be back. What let's see. This is October, and we'll be back right around the 1st of November. With another show, right?
2: Sounds like a plan.
0: Yeah, looks like a great idea to me. And once again, I'm John Williams for Ryan Lorraine, Stephen Lanning, and Jamie Robichaud. It is the Maine Veterans Connection, everybody. Don't forget to pick us up online anytime you would like to. And once again, we hope that you have a great week ahead. We hope you have a great month ahead. Please make it a safe one. We'll look forward to seeing you again in November. Take care. Bye-bye.

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That's O.

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0: We're going to start off here with a song that I've been hearing all my life. This was wrote in 1895.
1: How did you know that?
0: I mean, that's 57 years ago. 56, ain't it? 56 years ago. Here it is. Awful beautiful thing called Pictures from Life's Other Side. In the world's mighty galleries of pictures hang the scenes that are painted from life. The pictures of love and of passion. There's pictures of peace and of strife. Then there are pictures of youth and of beauty, of old age and the blushing young bride. They all hang on the wall, but the saddest of all are the pictures from life's other side.

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Drew his dead mother's ring from his finger. Yes, the one she wore on her wedding day. His last earthly treasure, he stakes it. And he bows his head, his shame he might hide. 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Another picture from life's other side. The next tale is that of two brothers whose paths in life different led. 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

This is Dean. When I want to kick up my heels doing housework, I tune into WRGY, the best music halfway between the equator and the North Pole.

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0: 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I'm from Richmond, Virginia, and this is WRGY, broadcasting from the western mountains of Maine.
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This is Dean for the Rangeley Townhouse Meal Site. For the rest of this week, halfway between the equator and the North Pole, for Thursday, roast turkey with all the fixins and pudding for dessert. 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Thank you, Mike Blythe. Please note that menu items are subject to change, our location being in the old high school where some of you went back in the day at the rear entrance. This is Dean. 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

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You're still here? Well, we could talk about the weather, but I think Russ Merley already did that. Oh, yeah, did you know that we're on Alexa now? 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Seriously? You're still here? Wow, you must really like us.

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1: And checking the local temperature, it is 46 degrees here at WRGY 90.5 FM.

Here's your latest forecast for the Rangeley Lakes area. Showers will become steadier this afternoon with a high near 58, a light westerly breeze. Periods of rain and brisk winds tonight. Maybe some wet snowflakes mixing in toward daybreak. We're down to 37 overnight. Rain ends as showers. Windy in the morning tomorrow. A high of 52 Saturday afternoon. Clearing and cold, 35 Saturday night. Becoming cloudy with developing showers, 59 on Sunday. Showers, 56 on Monday. I'm meteorologist Russ Murley on WRGY. 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

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Somewhere a queen is weeping.

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1: The other day, someone asked me, how do I stop slicing the ball? 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There might be other reasons, but work on this one first. I'm sure it will help.
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2: And scoping out the local temperature, we've checked up at the Rangeley Airport. They've told us it's 50 degrees.

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Chicago started out in 1967. They had 10 top 10 singles by 1976. Then it was a slow period until the 1980s, when Chicago came back strongly with several best-selling romantic ballads. The song, Will You Still Love Me, written by David Foster, was the 12th biggest hit for Chicago, riding the charts to success in the year 1987.

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1: 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The current temperature is 52 degrees.

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0: Here's your latest forecast for the Rangeley Lakes area. Showers will become steadier this afternoon with a high near 58, a light westerly breeze. Periods of rain and brisk winds tonight. Maybe some wet snowflakes mixing in toward daybreak. We're down to 37 overnight. Rain ends as showers. Windy in the morning tomorrow. High of 52 Saturday afternoon. Clearing and cold. 35 Saturday night. Becoming cloudy with developing showers. 59 on Sunday. Showers 56 on Monday. I'm meteorologist Russ Murley on WRGY. 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

Good morning and happy Friday, one and all. You are listening to Mark's Eclectic Hour on WRGY in beautiful downtown Rangeley. And it is beautiful, not a cloud in the sky for now. I think it's going to rain this afternoon, so enjoy it while you can. But tune in to WRGY while you're doing it. We open the show with Safari by the Treble Tones, a little jungle rock to start off your day. Got another eclectic mix for you today, so let's hit it.

I stood in line and left my name. 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But a man just grinned like it was all a game. Said they

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But I got drunk and I woke up broke a couple of months ago.

The Cinder Williams off her great album, Car Wheels on a Gravel Road, with Drunken Angel. Love the way she sings that song. She kind of has that punch-drunk sound to it. I challenge any of these modern pop country artists to do sing like that. It's a song about Blaze Foley, who was a contemporary of Townes Van Zandt, which we heard before Lucinda with his song Marie, a great song about the plight of the homeless. Souvenirs with One Less Fool, and we started off the set with Stevie Ray Vaughan, who can make you tap your toes to the simplest nursery rhyme. Gonna change things up for this next set. Here's a little R.E.M.

A little psychedelia from the Brian Jonestown Massacre. Great stuff. And Glass Beams with Mahal, Hypnotic. They formed during the down in Australia during the COVID pandemic. I just got to say, you got to see them on YouTube to see what they're all about. Yes, they do wear masks. And the funky instrumental before that instrumental was, did you guess it? No, you didn't, did you? That was the Beastie Boys. Folk Implosion before that, and we start off the set with REM from one of their forgotten albums, New Adventures in Hi-Fi. You are listening to Mark's Eclectic Hour on WRGY, and hey, it wouldn't be Mark's Eclectic Hour if we didn't play any Tom Waits, so here we go.

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0: Dwight Yoakam countrifying The Clash and doing a fine job of it, I might say. The Decemberists with Summer Song before that, and we heard Bob Dylan with The Man in the Long Black Coat off of Oh Mercy. That album was a renaissance for Dylan. A lot of 60s and 70s artists kind of lost their way during the synth rock 80s. This was his return to form. And Tom Waits off his last album of original material, Bad Is Me, over 10 years ago. And hey, folks, well, we've sadly come to the end of the show. And as Randy B says, fear not. I've got three more tunes for you. And we'll hear some early Grateful Dead, some Zombies. But first, we're going to hear some Leonard Cohen. See you next week. And remember, keep it eclectic.
1: I'm slowing down the tune. I never liked it fast. You wanna get there soon. I wanna get there last. It's not because I'm old. It's not the life I led. I always liked it slow. That's what my mama said. I'm lacing up my shoe. I don't wanna run. I'll get there when I do. Don't need no starting gun. It's not because I'm old, and it's not what dying does. I always liked it slow. Slow is in my blood.

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I like to linger as it flies. A weekend on your lips.

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Periods of rain, brisk winds tonight. Don't be surprised to see some wet snowflakes mixing in toward daybreak. We're down to 37. East to northeast winds at 12 to 21 and gusty. Rain ends as showers. Brisk winds in the morning Saturday with a high of 52. Clearing 35 Saturday night, turning cloudy with developing showers. 59 on Sunday. Showers 56 on Monday. Early morning showers on Tuesday. I'm meteorologist Russ Murley on WRGY Real Community Radio.

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0: Strangely Friends of the Arts will host an artist reception celebrating the work of Ashton F. LaCroix entitled Liquid Breath at the Lakeside Contemporary Art Gallery located in the lobby of the RFA Lakeside Theater, 2493 Main Street, Rangeley, Maine, on Friday, May 29th from 5:30 to 7 p.m. Come on out, meet the artists, enjoy light refreshments and concessions with a beer and wine cash bar. The exhibit continues through July 6th. Gallery hours are Tuesday through Saturday, 10 a.m. to 2 p.m. So join us for the opening reception of Liquid Breath as we start our 58th season of arts programming. 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
1: 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We've checked in with the airport. It is 56 degrees today.
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And here's a tip of the hat to the Range Region from Hank Wonder, an Americana group based in Boston. 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

0: 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Periods of rain, brisk winds tonight. Don't be surprised to see some wet snowflakes mixing in toward daybreak. We're down to 37. East and northeast winds at 12 to 21 and gusty. Rain ends as showers. Brisk winds in the morning Saturday with a high of 52. Clearing 35 Saturday night, turning cloudy with developing showers. 59 on Sunday. Showers 56 on Monday. Early morning showers on Tuesday. I'm meteorologist Russ Murley on WRGY, Rio Community Radio.
1: 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Thank you, Mike Blythe. Please note that menu items are subject to change, our location being in the old high school where some of you went back in the day at the rear entrance. This is Dean. 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
1: 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Periods of rain, brisk winds tonight. Don't be surprised to see some wet snowflakes mixing in toward daybreak. We're down to 37. East to northeast winds at 12 to 21 and gusty. Rain ends as showers. Brisk winds in the morning Saturday with a high of 52. Clearing, 35 Saturday night. Turning cloudy with developing showers, 59 on Sunday. Showers, 56 on Monday. Early morning showers on Tuesday. I'm meteorologist Russ Murley on WRGY, Real Community Radio.
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3: It's Producer Week here on World Cafe, celebrating the folks who work behind the scenes to shape the music you love and sometimes make it themselves. It took Nico Case 12 albums to give herself the sole producer credit, but she did finally on her new Neon Gray Midnight Green, and there's a good reason for it.
4: I needed to remind myself that I was a producer because I forget that women, queer people, and non-binary people are producers. So I was like, yeah, I am the boss and the veto power, so why not?
3: Coming up, Nico Case talked about her vision for the album, which included working with a full orchestra, something that really blew her mind when they started recording.
4: I got there a tiny bit late, so I went in as they were starting the first song, and I just immediately was bawling my head off because there's just no other experience like it.
3: Nico Case, today. I'm Raina Duris. This is an Encore World Cafe. First up, the debut single from Kings of Leon's debut album back in 2003. This is Molly's Chambers.

This is an Encore World Cafe. I'm Raina Duris. All week long, we're celebrating the artists who are often behind the scenes of your favorite albums, the ones who shape the sounds and get the best performances out of musicians. It is Producer Week. Today, it's Nico Case, who has produced her own music for years, but you'll hear her explain why she finally decided to give herself the official producer credit on her latest album. That's in this session recorded last year. Enjoy. When I think about Nico Case, her vocals, her music, her lyrics, the phrase that I keep coming back to is a force of nature. There's no other artist, in my opinion, who's able to harness and unleash nature's wild power in their songwriting like Nico does. But it's also in the way she performs, as if that power is being channeled through her. And nature itself is something she's always connected to, something you can hear in her work, including her new album, Neon Gray, Midnight Green, and also in her stunning new memoir, The Harder I Fight, The More I Love You. That book, one of the best memoirs I've ever read, one that I'm giving to two different people as Christmas gifts this year, details her early days as a musician as well as her childhood. It was a childhood that was at times difficult and isolated, but also found her forging that connection to the natural world and music. And it includes some very funny moments, like when she bought her first tenor guitar, a story you'll hear coming up in our interview today. My conversation with Nico Case in just a moment. But first, she performs a song from her new album, Live. This is Wreck, Nico Case, for World Cafe.

0: Live for the World Cafe, Nico Case, Wreck. It's a song from her latest album, Neon Gray, Midnight Green. I'm Raina Duras. Nico Case is here with me. Nico, welcome back to the World Cafe.
1: Thank you. It's been a while. It's nice to be back.
0: Yeah, I'm so happy to have you here. I love the new record. I'm very excited to talk about it. In that song that we just heard, you have lyrics like, I've become a solar system, an eruption, a wreck of possibilities, a volatility of stars. Nature is something that permeates. So there's so much of your writing, both in your songs and in your memoir. You seem to identify with and as nature. Where do you think that comes from?
1: Well, being unsupervised as a little kid, I wasn't told what to feel about nature. So I did what felt natural, which was nature was alive to me. I think the secret is that everybody should feel that way because we are not separate. Mm. And I think it's the way back to something greater, is everybody should feel excited to and entitled to being an animal and being part of the animal kingdom. The entitlement is for kinship and for belonging and for, you know, growth and, you know, examining the parts of ourselves that are absolutely spectacular. We're meant to be a team of specialists and to survive. And the way we communicate is so fascinating and so subtle and so complicated. And we can run longer than any other animal, you know, things like that. Just, you know, we're fantastic beings as natural beings. And we forget that.
0: And I love what what you said about kinship. You spent a lot of time alone as a kid. And for people who haven't had the chance to read your book yet, I know this is a lot to sum up, but how would you sum up how life was like for you as a child?
1: It was a lot of neglect. I would use the word neglect. It wasn't the funnest. It was pretty lonely. But there were good, bright parts, too. And I wouldn't trade the being alone in nature. Even though it was hard, I think it taught me something that I'm meant to tell other people, you know, as in the kinship and we fit in and we belong. And there's a comfort in that. You know, we are not the top of the food chain. We are something different. We are supposed to be something different. It's not us against nature. It's us with nature.
0: You spent a lot of time with nature. You also had a radio when you were alone as a kid. Could you tell us about the role that music played for you early on before you knew that you wanted to make it yourself?
1: I was obsessed with music and I listened to it all the time. Even when I was asleep, I would listen to it. I just left it on all the time. It made me feel comforted. There were some places I lived where I didn't have a radio because I was too remote, but I did have a record player. And so I played my parents' records, but I don't remember a time without it. Like I don't remember a time without nature.
0: Well, we'll talk more about lots of this stuff in a minute. I'm talking to Nico Case at World Cafe. We're going to hear you perform another song right now. It's a song called Oh Neglect. You sing, I worked every second to please you in this song. And it made me think about your relationship with your mother that you write about in your memoir. And you keep coming back to the word Pollyanna in this song. You sing, I'm your Pollyanna. Could you talk about that lyric for us?
1: Well, that song is about living next to the fast track of people becoming famous. And I think about all my bands in that song. It's kind of, you know, for all my bandmates over time, like Carl Newman and, you know, Carolyn Mark and all of us who are there to make music. And we do watch people pass us and become popular and famous.
0: So it's neglect more in like the

0: the industry way.
1: No, neglect is kind of like, I'm not becoming famous, but I'm not giving up this way of life. So the neglect, I guess, is the neglect of whatever society thinks I should be doing. So neglect is a much funner partner than working a day job.
0: Right. If you had to work a day job, I'm curious, what would you do?
1: Oh my God, there's so many I would do. I say this a lot, but I used to work at Hattie's Hat in Seattle, Washington, which is a little bar restaurant. And I got hired as the dishwasher, and then I became a sous chef, and then I was responsible for making the soups every day. And I got to make up the recipes. And so I made up a bunch of recipes, and the soups got popular. And I just got so much pleasure. And it felt so nice to make something healthy for somebody that you would never meet. It was like giving love to a stranger, this little piece of warmth, this little minute of, you know, comfort. And I don't know, that felt so good to me. Like, I can't imagine running a restaurant myself, but I do like cooking for people.
0: We'll come back and we'll keep on talking. This is Nico Case performing Oh Neglect live for the World Cafe.
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0: Recorded live for the World Cafe, Nico Case with Oh Neglect from her new album Neon Gray Midnight Green. I'm Raina Duras. Nico Case is my guest today. She also recently released a memoir called The Harder I Fight, The More I Love You. Your memoir is full of yearning and longing, longing for friends and companionship, longing for horses, longing to make music, to meet everyone, to have a cozy, warm family when you were growing up, spending so much time alone. And you say you did not want to be a solo artist. You're very clear that you wanted to have a band. Did that desire to have a band come partly from that desire to have a family?
1: Yeah, absolutely. But it also has to do with, I wanted to generate it with another person because there's nothing feels that exciting to me as generating the vibration with another person and like makes you feel like you're just slightly levitating off the floor. And, you know, I always wanted to have, like, it looked like so much fun to be in a band. And I knew so many people in bands and like I saw their camaraderie and their collective sense of purpose. And I wanted that.
0: I know that this album pays tribute to some of the members of like your musical family that you've lost over the last few years. And one of those people is Dallas Good of the Sadies, who passed away in 2022. Yes. Could you talk a bit about your relationship with Dallas and why he was such an important person for you?
1: Well, Dallas is an undeniable talent. And he's just one of those people who has it, you know? And I first met him because I wanted to do my first tour for my first record. And I asked Brian Connolly if he could go. And he couldn't go, but he said he had the perfect person for me. And so Dallas said he would do it. He had never met me. He showed up in Vancouver and we were just fast friends immediately. He was a person who never, like my gender never came up as far as my ability to be a musician or to be interested in music. And he took very seriously my opinions and my ideas. And I felt like I was 100% accepted. And it meant a great deal to me.
0: Yeah.
1: Especially since he is so talented, you know, and I felt like a partly male person myself, and it always broke my heart as to how you'd want to, you know, have these intimate, excited moments about music where you get really excited and you talk about what it is you love about it. But often men didn't want to do that with me. I was kind of tolerated. I wasn't really invited in. I mean, granted, I did have friends that I had relationships with like that who were my friends. But as far as being somebody to make music with,
0: right,
1: I'd never had that.
0: I'm from Toronto and I never met Dallas, but him and the Sadies were just like, they were such a force in that city. And I just,
1: it's just and a good huge family as well.
0: Like, yeah.
1: They're Canadian country legends. And I didn't know you were from Toronto.
0: I am, yeah.
1: Aww. When Dallas died, it felt like there was a massive energy brownout.
0: Yeah.
1: Throughout Canada. Like a light went out, you know, and it was too much. He was too young and it really hit hard.
0: I want to play a bit of the song Matchlet from the album where you refer to a dream you had about Dallas after he died. And even though I know you're singing about someone you lost, when you describe the dream and it's in the song, it definitely put a smile on my face, the image that you describe.
1: It was so his sense of humor. And I was like, thank you for coming to let me know you're okay.
0: Yeah.
1: Thank you.
0: Yeah. Well, we'll play that verse so you can hear it. This is Matchlet from Nico Case.

0: smells good, zipping himself up into a cactus. That's a bit of match lit. Yeah, it's such a great picture. That is.
1: It was like giant footy pajamas. And he was cracking up. It was so wonderful.
0: That is.
1: I was just like, of course you're doing this right now.
0: That's such a beautiful thing to have somebody come to you and like, and to make you laugh again like that.
1: Yeah. I often have people come to me after they pass. Like my grandmother, for example, I believe that's in the book, and just her going, oh, yes, going to Thailand. I got to get my plane to Thailand, hon. I'll talk to you later. You know, I'm like, have a good time.
0: Yeah, it's like there's something extra comforting about it being something kind of like mundane, like a phone call, like something that would happen in real life.
1: Yeah. Often people call me on the phone when they pass away.
0: Yeah. In that clip of the song that we just heard in Matchlit, that is one of the songs where we hear an orchestra. We hear the Plain Song Chamber Orchestra. Could you describe the day that the orchestra came into the studio to record?
1: Well, I actually went to Colorado for that one because my specific studio isn't really big enough. And the town it's in isn't big enough to have like a full-on orchestra. So I flew to Denver. I got there a tiny bit late, so I went in as they were starting the first song, and I just immediately was bawling my head off because there's just no other experience like it. And hearing professional musicians like that who are a different kind of musician than I am, en masse, playing one of my songs back at me, is the closest I will ever get as a musician to hearing one of my own songs as if somebody else wrote it. You know, it was so funny, like their version of like, that one we messed up a little, we got to do that one again. Like, I never would have heard anything that was considered a mistake. I was just so like, whoa.
0: Let me quickly reintroduce you. I'm talking to Nico Case on World Cafe. So you had the orchestra, you had your full band playing with you, and you produced this album yourself. I know you've produced before, but this time it was like, all you producing it.
1: I just credited myself like a white man.
0: Well, why was it important to do that and put your name out front credited as producer?
1: Because I thought it was very appropriate because it was my own studio. And, you know, the heavy lifting is mine. I got to write the songs. I got to sing the songs. I got to play on the songs and decide who, like, there's so much. And I don't do it alone. It's always collaborative. I love to just make sure that we don't stick to the mythology of rock and roll, that it's one person responsible for something, you know. But I needed to remind myself that I was a producer because I forget that women, queer people, and, you know, non-binary people are producers because we're a small percentage of the overall world of producers and of studio owners, even smaller.
0: Yeah.
1: So, you know, when I sometimes am thinking about like, oh, well, who should produce? Well, I think of a group of men. You know what I mean? Like, I still think of it that way. And I was like, you got to really work harder at getting this out of your brain. So I was like, yeah, I produce this record. I am the boss and the veto power. So why not?
0: You're listening to my conversation with Nico Case. Now, there are lots of love songs out there. After this quick break, you'll hear Nico perform a song she wrote about how maybe there are too many. And she'll tell the very satisfying story of buying her first tenor guitar. That's next on World Cafe.

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1: Welcome back to an Encore World Cafe. I'm Raina Duris. If you're just joining us, I'm speaking with Nico Case. Last year, she released a memoir called The Harder I Fight, The More I Love You, as well as an album called Neon Gray, Midnight Green. We're going to hear another live song now. We're going to hear you play Rusty Mountain. And in this song, you sing about love songs and possibly your disdain for them, or at least for writing them. And there's a line that jumped out to me. Take your radio and shove it, all your he's and she's, and rhyming love. Could you talk about that line for us?
2: I noticed, you know, I like to listen to all kinds of music, and I listen to radio hits. And this is not, you know, like a problem with radio or a problem with
1: I'm not taking it personally. Don't worry.
2: No, it's about people only try to write love songs or lust songs. It doesn't seem like people write songs about much else. And what ends up on the radio is mostly heteronormative man on woman love songs. And they're so dull.
1: I'm glad you brought that up, because one of the parts of your book I found most moving was when you talked about feeling like you were like kind of having to become a girl and sort of abandoning your younger self. And you kind of explore some of those conflicted feelings about what it means to be a girl, quote unquote. Has your understanding of those feelings in yourself gotten clearer over time?
2: Yeah, I'm a gender fluid person. I always have been. And I know that the language has been there for a very long time, but the younger generations use it. And it feels so validating to know, okay, that I just didn't think of that on my own. I was too close to it. I needed the younger generations to express it and fight for it. And I'm so grateful, because I still use the pronoun she, her. I'm used to them. But I do find myself very annoyed when certain people, you know, like, you know how people use the word ma'am?
1: Mm-hmm.
2: Like, there's a Southern way that's kind of respectful. And then there's the phone solicitor way, or like, you know, you're on the phone with the bank and they're like, ma'am, ma'am.
1: Yes.
2: That makes me, I'm in a rage at that point. I'm like, do not refer to me as ma'am ever.
1: Yeah.
2: You know, just those little things, they get under your skin.
1: Let's hear the performance of Rusty Mountain, then we'll come on back. This is Nico Case, live for the World Cafe.

0: Nico Case, live for the World Cafe, performing a song from her new album, Neon Gray, Midnight Green, called Rusty Mountain. She also has a new memoir called The Harder I Fight, The More I Love You. I'm Raina Duris, joined by Nico Case. There is a great story in your memoir about falling in love with the tenor guitar. And I guess first, actually, could you explain for folks who don't know what the difference is between a tenor guitar and a regular guitar?
1: A tenor guitar has only four strings, and it's either tuned like a cello, or you can tune it like the top four strings of a guitar. It's not recommended because it's a little slacker that way, and therefore it can mess up the body of your guitar, but that's a whole other thing. And I have very small hands, and so a four-string guitar has a very small neck. And so I was able to make progress quickly on it. Since I've made progress and my hand is stretched out, and, you know, it is like being an athlete, you have to stretch for it, I can play a six-string guitar. But it did take a while.
0: The story of you actually buying the used tenor guitar is a very, very satisfying moment in the book.
1: Oh, it is.
0: Could you tell that story?
1: Well, I heard from Andrew Bird that, you know, because he was interested in tenor guitars too, because he's a violin player. And we were both living in Chicago at the time. And he's like, hey, I think they have an electric one, because he knew I was looking for an electric tenor. He's like, they have them at Chicago Music Exchange. And so we went in there one day, and we get in there, and I'm all excited. And I ask, I'm like, do you have that electric tenor guitar? And the guy was a total jerk. And he was like, yeah, that's reserved for Rick Nielsen from Cheap Trick. And I was like, oh, I was crushed. But then from behind a shelf stood up Tom Peterson from Cheap Trick. And he goes, he's never going to buy it, man. Just let her look at it. He's my what knight in shining armor in this story. And so the guy let me look at it, and I was looking through the case, and I found a receipt, and it was for repair. It had been Ry Cooder's guitar. So I stuffed that receipt in my pocket because there was no way I was going to let him see that. I was like, this guy is going to never let me buy this guitar if he sees it. So I bought it. It sounded so good, and I bought it. And I'm so grateful to Tom Peterson. I hope I get to meet him one day so I can just go, dude, you don't even know what you did for a young person who wanted a guitar.
0: Yeah. It's just an amazing sequence of events, and
1: so bizarre. So,
0: yeah. That tenor guitar is kind of a pivotal moment for you as far as finding your confidence as a musician. But it also, I know it took you a while to really embrace your singing voice. When I read that, I will admit I was kind of stunned, because I think you have, and I don't like to gush during interviews, but I think you have one of the most beautiful singing voices of anybody I've ever heard. But what was it that you finally heard in your voice that you hadn't appreciated before?
1: Well, I think I had a hard time fitting in with other voices. And I knew that my voice wasn't pretty. It was something different. And I didn't have a lot of things that singers I really admired had. Like, I don't have vibrato. And that's something that I really wanted, but I don't have it. It's just, I make a straight note. I'm very nasal. I remember driving across the country. I was on my way back to Arizona, and I stopped in Kansas City. There used to be this incredible music store there. I believe it was called the Music Exchange. I can't remember, but it was just this huge, like, bunker of records. And I went to the international section, and I found this record that looked interesting by this band called Trio Bulgarka. And they're Bulgarian folk singers. And I was just like stunned. It was like an emergency. I just couldn't believe my fortune at finding this beautiful record. And the more I listened, the more I thought, that's what my voice is supposed to do. It's drones and long, high nasal notes. I felt like that Disney cartoon of the little ugly duckling finding the whole pack of swans, which are the Trio Bulgarka, and I realized that's the kind of voice I have. And I felt so comforted by that. And I'm an Eastern European person, and of Eastern European descent. I'm Ukrainian, and other Eastern European nations, and I don't have any ancestors because my family didn't talk about it. You know, I read and follow a lot of indigenous stories, like people indigenous to North America, and the talk of ancestors is always there.
0: Yeah.
1: The strength generated by ancestors is so important. And I think about how people who've, you know, immigrated to America often had to kill their ancestors to fit in. Or just out of fear.
0: As in change your last name, kind of deny that history of your own?
1: Exactly. Yeah. You don't speak the language. You don't talk about it. And I did ask a person I know who is indigenous. I said, how do you find your ancestors if they've been killed? And they said, oh, you'll find your ancestors. Don't worry. I think that was one of the moments where I found my ancestors and I felt stronger and I felt less alone, knowing that my voice fit with theirs.
0: I can hear what you're talking about. I'm going to play some right now. This is some music from Trio Bulgarka on World Cafe.

0: So that's Trio Bulgarka. Today I'm talking to Nico Case. This is World Cafe. When I was listening to this new album, I kept thinking of that image of you sitting on the floor of your father's house, you know, where you talk about biting the heads off of fleas. And thinking about how, like, the contrast between that image and you in a studio watching an orchestra play your music. I'm just curious about what it was like to go back and dig up and re-examine some of those memories when you've come such a long way from that place.
1: Well, there's a thing about like pretty gnarly poverty that a lot of people don't understand. You know, a lot of people, like the people who read the book, often feel like, oh God, that's such a tragedy. But there's so much about it that's so funny. And it's most of the world's experience. Like, people got to remember most of the world, like, live in pretty extreme poverty. And, you know, the poverty I was experiencing was probably, you know, like a mansion to a lot of other people. It's just the neglect and the squalor, kind of, that, you know, I'm pretty weird about it now. Like, I can't work in a dirty house. I have to clean everything before I do anything. You know, just little things like that. But I still find some of that stuff so funny.
0: We're going to hear you play another song, one more song from the record. And it's my favorite song on the album. I'm so glad that you're performing it for us. It's called Little Gears. And it brings back this yearning for wildness. And it seems to ask some big questions, even though it starts with you watching a tiny little spider build a web. What does this song mean to you?
1: This song is about people's separateness from nature and the things that we find really important and what we miss. I was like, why do we think we're so important? What is this exceptionalism that we're being taught? There's so much expectation along with it that if we could just, like, have a little more respect for the spider, maybe we'd feel a little better about ourselves, because we could realize the expectations we have are absolutely ridiculous.
0: Performing live for World Cafe, this is Nico Case. Little Gears.

0: Live for the World Cafe, Nico Case with Little Gears. That's a song from her new album, Neon Gray, Midnight Green. She also has a new memoir called The Harder I Fight, The More I Love You. And she's been my guest today. Nico, thank you so much for this conversation. I really, really enjoyed it.
1: Thank you so much for having me on. I really appreciate you, and I appreciate public radio, and I'm thrilled that, you know, you're here and that I am privileged enough to come be on the show. And I hope everybody listening remembers how much public radio needs support right now. So thank you.
0: Thank you. You have a standing invite anytime you want to come by.
1: Back at you. Come on over.
0: I'm Raina Durres, back in a moment with more World Cafe.

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1: Hey, I'm Raina Duris, back into your music now on World Cafe with two artists who are expecting a baby together. Imagine how many beautiful lullabies that baby's going to get. Waxahachie in a minute, but first, her partner Kevin Morby with a new song called Javelin.

0: love that song. It's so pretty. That is Lilacs from Waxahachie. Before that, you heard her partner, Kevin Morby, with a new one called Javelin. And that's this hour of World Cafe. Thank you so much again to Nico Case for being my guest today and to World Cafe senior producer, Kimberly Junot, for her work on that session. Thanks also to all of our affiliates across the country who bring this show to you. We produce it at WXPN at the University of Pennsylvania in Philadelphia. I'm Raina Duras. 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

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Periods of rain, brisk winds tonight. Don't be surprised to see some wet snowflakes mixing in toward daybreak. We're down to 37. East to northeast winds at 12 to 21 and gusty. Rain ends as showers. Brisk winds in the morning Saturday with a high of 52. Clearing 35 Saturday night, turning cloudy with developing showers, 59 on Sunday. Showers 56 on Monday. Early morning showers on Tuesday. I'm meteorologist Russ Murley on WRGY Real Community Radio.

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From the late 60s through today, join us as we enjoy some of the finest progressive rock on the planet. I'm your host, Russ Merle. Thank you for joining us as we dig deeper into my personal collection of progressive rock. And I hope you find something to enjoy on this week's edition of Pine Tree Progressive. Hi, everybody, and welcome to Pine Tree Progressive on this Friday afternoon. I'm your host, Russ Merle. We're going to crank through an hour's worth of prog rock here on WRGY. Glad you're with us this afternoon. We'll kick off this week's edition of Pine Tree Progressive with a stopover in the country of Poland. The band is called Collage. I've been a big fan for 20-plus years now. There used to be an internet streaming radio station way back in the early 2000s, and I got a lot of great music off of that station when it existed. They went dark after a few years, but boy, did I discover a lot of great bands from that particular station 25-plus years ago. Now, here's one of those bands, a Polish band, Collage, and they put out a lot of, a handful of great albums back in the late 90s. They went dark for a number of years, then reemerged a couple of years ago, but this is from one of their earlier albums. This album is called Safe, and we'll kick off this week's edition of Pine Tree Progressive with a track called This Time. It's Collage to kick off this week's Pine Tree Progressive.

Las Collages from their album Safe. They're a Polish band. I won't even attempt to pronounce the leader of that band's name, of a lot of letters, and I'm not Polish, so we're not going to go there. But boy, was I excited when they reemerged with a brand new album a couple of years ago. We'll feature tracks from that in future editions of Pine Tree Progressive, as we have in the past. Let's go to Canada right now. Saga, one of my all-time favorite Canadian prog rock bands, right behind Rush, of course. I've been lucky enough to catch Saga live a few times, and I've stumbled into these guys in college, had some friends who were big fans, and they turned me on to these guys. And one of my buddies dragged me to a Saga concert. Well, not dragged me, said, hey, let's go see Saga in Montreal tonight, when I was a sophomore in college. Of course, I said, absolutely. It was just an incredible show. They were huge at that time, especially in Canada, their home country. This goes back to one of their earlier albums. This track is called Images. It's Saga on Pine Tree Progressive on WRGY, Real Community Radio. Saga from their Images at Twilight LP, back before nobody knew who they were. They were relatively unknown in the early days in the late 70s up until about 1980, when they had their breakthrough AOR hits in the early 80s. They've continued to make fantastic music over the years, despite numerous lineup changes. Let's go back across the pond right now on Pine Tree Progressive. We're going to play a medley of some early IQ material. This is something I discovered way back in the early 90s. I became an IQ fan, but back in the day, used to have to stumble around record shops, and I was down visiting my sister in New York City, I don't know, 1990, 1991, pawing through bins of prog rock discs at a record store in Greenwich Village, and I picked up this album, which had some rarities, some B-sides, and some unreleased live stuff. And this is a brief medley of some of their earlier material. It's IQ, to keep things rolling here on Pine Tree Progressive on WRGY, streaming around the world at WRGY.org. 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

IQ on Pine Tree Progressive, the medley including bits and pieces of The Last Human Gateway and a few other earlier tracks. That was released on a 1991 vinyl only at the time edition. The album was called J'ai Paulette Darnu. B-sides and a few live tracks, including that little medley right there. You know, the Moody Blues, you don't think of as being progressive, but they were very progressive. Some of their earlier material especially, and they are listed predominantly in a lot of lists of bands that include prog rock bands. They were really one of the groundbreakers in the late 60s into the early 70s with their style of music. And this is one of my favorite early Moody songs. I remember listening to this on the radio when I was a kid. We'll do some Moody Blues now on Pine Tree Progressive. And I'm Just a Singer in a Rock and Roll Band. You probably remember this from the AOR radio days back on the FM radio band back in the 1970s. Here they are, the Moody Blues on Pine Tree Progressive.

From the 1972 album Seventh Sojourn, that's the Moody Blues. I'm just a singer in a rock and roll band. This is Pine Tree Progressive, and independent radio is alive and well here at WRGY. Thanks for joining us this afternoon. I'm your host, Russ Murley. If you're kicking around for the weekend, kind of a quiet weekend before we get really cranked up here for all the events and happenings here in the Rangeley Lakes region this summer. But coming up tomorrow, it's the Blue Moon Nocturnal Nature Walk at Mingo Springs. 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That'll happen at the Mingo Springs Trail and Bird Walk late in the afternoon. Check it out. It's going to be a good time. 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We'll keep the prog rock going right now. No Man is a band formed, just a duo, originally by Stephen Wilson, before Porcupine Tree even. He teamed up with Tim Bonus in 1987, and they've been making great music ever since then. I've been a fan since, about 2000 or so, when I stumbled into these guys, when I was really diving into everything and anything Porcupine Tree related. But this album goes back at least two decades. This is No Man making their debut on Pine Tree Progressive. I don't believe I've played any No Man here. And this is from the album Together We're Strangers. It's No Man on Pine Tree Progressive.

That's the band, or duo, I should say, No Man. Together We're Stranger, the title track. And that album came out in 2003. Stephen Wilson, very prolific with Porcupine Tree and all his other side projects. And, of course, now his incredible solo career. He is going to be launching a brand new studio album this year. Can't wait for that. But he teamed up with Tim Bowness back in 1987 or so, and they started recording music. And they've got a handful of great albums out. That one I own. I own Wild Opera, which is another great record. Love You to Bits. I've yet to dip into that. I've listened to Schoolyard Ghosts. That's a great album as well. But tons of great music from those guys. We're going to keep it in the United Kingdom right now. Big, big Train. Been a huge fan now for many years. Had an opportunity to see him about a year ago down in Arlington, Mass. What a great show that was. We're going to play the title track to their 2017 album, Folklore. This is Big, Big Train on Pine Tree Progressive.

Big Big Train on Pine Tree Progressive from their 2017 album, Folklore. That is the title track. Really looking forward to seeing them again after catching them in concert about a year or so ago. Boy, time flies when you're having fun. Thank you for joining us for this Friday's edition of Pine Tree Progressive on WRGY Rangeley, Real Community Radio. We're going to leave you with some Pendragon, a longer song, so I got to go. I've got to squeeze this in here before the top of the hour. This is Pendragon from their album Not of This World, A Man of Nomadic Traits. Now bring it on home on this Friday afternoon. Have a great weekend, everybody. We'll see you next Friday right here at 4 o'clock for Pine Tree Progressive on WRGY, Real Community Radio.

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0: 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Periods of rain, brisk winds tonight. Don't be surprised to see some wet snowflakes mixing in toward daybreak. We're down to 37. East to northeast winds at 12 to 21 and gusty. Rain ends as showers. Brisk winds in the morning Saturday with a high of 52. Clearing 35 Saturday night. Turning cloudy with developing showers. 59 on Sunday. Showers 56 on Monday. Early morning showers on Tuesday. I'm meteorologist Russ Murley on WRGY, Rio Community Radio.
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2: 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Periods of rain, brisk winds tonight. Don't be surprised to see some wet snowflakes mixing in toward daybreak. We're down to 37. East to northeast winds at 12 to 21 and gusty. Rain ends as showers, brisk winds in the morning Saturday with a high of 52. Clearing 35 Saturday night, turning cloudy with developing showers, 59 on Sunday. Showers 56 on Monday. Early morning showers on Tuesday. I'm meteorologist Russ Murley on WRGY, Real Community Radio.
3: 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The Thrift Shop is a place that is shopped by local folks, summer folks, and the Rangeley Friends of the Arts searching for costumes and set decorations. 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

0: with which to take this soul that is so rightfully mine.
1: It's called Roll Away Your Stone from Mumford & Sons. You're hanging out in Dye's Jive Cafe. We had Loggins & Messina Sailing the Wind. Makes me think I want to be on a nice big old schooner cruising along in the ocean. Black Lilies right before that, All This Living. And from last hour, India Ramey, We Ride at Dawn. Very cool song. I like that a lot. Samantha Martin and Delta Sugar is our disc du jour, the album.

Eric Johnson giving a nod to Stevie Ray Vaughan with that one called SRV. Donovan doing Epistle to Dippy, the Sons of Champlin, Hey Children. I love the Sons of Champlin. And Samantha Martin and Delta Sugar. Our disc du jour is the album A Beautiful Buzz. It's a live record and we heard All Night Long. Now this band is a duo from Montana. They call themselves Buffalo Traffic Jam. The song is great. It's called Pictures of You and they are on tour, but I'm kind of laughing. Montana certainly taking care of the boys because all the shows that they have in Montana completely sold out. Whitefish sold out, Missoula sold out in Seattle, Portland, West Hollywood. And somehow or another, they have gotten sold out in Germany, Ireland, the UK. So these guys have a following. They're good. Buffalo Traffic Jam, here's Pictures of You.

great song from the Beatles, You've Got to Hide Your Love Away. Roll Away the Stone, that was Leon Russell, George Ezra. Right before that, a song called Budapest, and a duo from Montana called Buffalo Traffic Jam with Pictures of You. Our disc du jour comes from Samantha Martin and Delta Sugar. Now, you would think these guys were from the South with a name like Delta Sugar and the way she belts the music out, but no, she's from Toronto. Here's Samantha, I've Got a Feeling.

The Rolling Stones and Not Fade Away, but sadly, I'm going to have to fade away because I'm simply out of time. We had Marvin Gaye, I Heard It Through the Grapevine, and one last track from our disc du jour from Samantha Martin and Delta Sugar. The album is called A Beautiful Buzz, just released, and that was I've Got a Feeling. I'm going to leave you with Jimmy Buffett. You know, there's a lot of musicians that I really, really like a lot, but there are certain musicians that I felt like I had a relationship with them, and Jimmy Buffett was one of those guys. He just felt like a friend. Never met him, but his music always spoke to me like I was sitting there on the couch with him and he was singing a song to me, like this one, It's Come Monday. You enjoy the rest of your evening, day, whatever time of day it is you're listening to this, and be well, be happy. And please join me again for another edition of Diane's Jive Cafe. If you have the time, shoot me a line, diane@jiveradio.org. Catch you next time.

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2: 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Periods of rain, brisk winds tonight. Don't be surprised to see some wet snowflakes mixing in toward daybreak. We're down to 37. East and northeast winds at 12 to 21 and gusty. Rain ends as showers, brisk winds in the morning Saturday with a high of 52. Clearing 35 Saturday night, turning cloudy with developing showers, 59 on Sunday. Showers 56 on Monday. Early morning showers on Tuesday. I'm meteorologist Russ Murley on WRGY, Real Community Radio.
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4: Well, hello, I'm Diane Michaels, and you found yourself once again coming through the doors of Dye's Jive Cafe. Got a cool live record. It's called A Beautiful Buzz from Samantha Martin and Delta Sugar. It was released just a few days ago, so this is a brand spanking new record. If you've ever seen Samantha live, this one really tells the full story. They recorded it live off the floor during the Love Is All Around tour out west, and it captures the raw energy the band has built their reputation on. It's a 10-piece band, horns, background vocals, the whole deal. No tricks, just a band in a room doing what they do best. I clicked on it and was like, yep, this is going to be a future. Again, the album is called A Beautiful Buzz. The artist is Samantha Martin and Delta Sugar. I'm going to start off with the very first track on the album called Love Is All Around.

would be Chris Thomas King and a song called Bourbon Street Blues from Barefoot Bluegrass Telluride. Bob Dylan doing Like a Rolling Stone, and Samantha Martin and Delta Sugar, our disc du jour, a live record called A Beautiful Buzz, and that is Love Is All Around. I'd never heard of Samantha Martin before this past week, and it's really a good record. I think you're going to enjoy it. Ryan Bingham, always been a fan of his. He has a new album out called They Call Us the Lucky Ones. And here is Americana.

That is just a very cool piece of music from David Sanborn called Cristo Redentor. Bonnie Raitt and Going Wild for You Baby, Dan Hicks and His Hot Licks with Payday Blues, and Ryan Bingham. The new album from him is called They Call Us the Lucky Ones, and that was Americana. Our disc du jour, Samantha Martin and Delta Sugar. A Beautiful Buzz is the name of the album. It's a live record, and this is Good Trouble.

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You wake up in the night and know you're blind. And yet they keep on pushing. Trying inside of your mind. Forever. A wrestling to control. Until the emptiness of heaven.

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1: From an artist named Terry Evans, that's called Money in Your Pocket. 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Steve Miller Band, You're Saving Grace, Stevie Wonder, Living for the City, and our disc du jour from Samantha Martin and Delta Sugar, A Beautiful Buzz is the name of the album. And that last track we heard from the record was called Good Trouble. Now this gal, her name is India Rami, and a new album out called Villain Era, kind of spaghetti western honky tonk. It's cool. It's called We Ride at Dawn.

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1: 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Periods of rain, brisk winds tonight. Don't be surprised to see some wet snowflakes mixing in toward daybreak. We're down to 37. East to northeast winds at 12 to 21 and gusty. Rain ends as showers. Brisk winds in the morning Saturday with a high of 52. Clearing, 35 Saturday night. Turning cloudy with developing showers, 59 on Sunday. Showers, 56 on Monday. Early morning showers on Tuesday. I'm meteorologist Russ Murley on WRGY, Real Community Radio.
2: 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Like this one from Kim Ritchie called This Love, one of 10,000 Good Songs.